0: But whoever does not have, even what he has will be taken away from him. And he said, The kingdom of God is as if a man should scatter seed on the ground, and should sleep by night and rise by day, and the seed should sprout and grow. He himself does not know how, for the earth yields crops by itself, first the blade, then the head, after that the full grain in the head. But when the grain ripens, immediately he puts in the sickle, because the harvest has come. Then he said, To what shall we liken the kingdom of God? Or with what parable shall we picture it? It is like a mustard seed, which, when it is sown on the ground, is smaller than all the seeds on earth. But when it is sown, it grows up and becomes greater than all herbs, and shoots out large branches, so that the birds of the air may nest under its shade. And with many such parables, he spoke the word to them as they were about to hear it. But without a parable, he did not speak to them. And when they were alone, he explained all things to his disciples. On the same day, when evening had come, he said to them, Let us cross over to the other side. Now when they had left the multitude, they took him along in the boat as he was. And other little boats were also with him. And a great windstorm arose, and the waves beat into the boat, so that it was already filling. But he was in the stern, asleep on a pillow. And they awoke him and said to him, Teacher, do you not care that we are perishing? Then he arose and rebuked the wind and said to the sea, Peace, be still. And the wind ceased, and there was a great calm. But he said to them, Why are you so fearful? How is it that you have no faith? And they feared exceedingly, and said to one another, Who can this be, that even the wind and the sea obey him?
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0: Be anxious for nothing, but in everything, by prayer and supplication, with thanksgiving, let your requests be made known to God. 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

But those who wait on the Lord shall renew their strength. They shall mount up with wings like eagles. They shall run and not be weary. They shall walk and not faint. 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
1: 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Oh, come, let us sing unto the Lord. Let us make a joyful noise to the rock of our salvation. 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For the Lord is a great God, and a great King above all gods. 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
1: Hear the word. Reading from 1 John 4, verses 13 through 15. Hereby know we that we dwell in him, and he in us, because he hath given us of his Spirit. And we have seen and do testify that the Father sent the Son to be the Savior of the world. Whosoever shall confess that Jesus is the Son of God, God dwelleth in him, and he in God. Reading from 1 John 4, verses 13 through 15.

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1: This is John MacArthur inviting you to join me for Portraits of Grace. Say, have you noticed how people tend to compare themselves to others when evaluating their own righteousness? But God's standard is much higher. In fact, Jesus said you must be perfect as your heavenly Father is perfect. God doesn't compare you to others. He compares you to himself. And apart from Christ, everyone fails that comparison because we've all sinned and fallen short of his glory. But at salvation, God imputed Christ's righteousness to you. That is, he put it to your spiritual account. Therefore, it's your faith in Christ that made you pure, not your personal achievement.

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1: Romans 10:17 says, "Faith comes by hearing, and hearing by the word of God." 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
2: Mark chapter 5. Then they came to the other side of the sea, to the country of the Gadarenes. And when he had come out of the boat, immediately there met him out of the tombs a man with an unclean spirit, who had his dwelling among the tombs, and no one could bind him, not even with chains, because he had often been bound with shackles and chains. And the chains had been pulled apart by him, and the shackles broken in pieces. Neither could anyone tame him. And always, night and day, he was in the mountains and in the tombs, crying out and cutting himself with stones. When he saw Jesus from afar, he ran and worshipped him. And he cried out with a loud voice and said, "What have I to do with you, Jesus, Son of the Most High God? I implore you by God that you do not torment me." And he said to him, "Come out of the man, unclean spirit." Then he asked him, "What is your name?" And he answered, saying, "My name is Legion, for we are many." Also he begged him earnestly that he would not send them out of the country. Now a large herd of swine was feeding there near the mountains. So all the demons begged him, saying, "Send us to the swine, that we may enter them." And at once Jesus gave them permission. Then the unclean spirits went out and entered the swine. There were about 2,000. And the herd ran violently down the steep place into the sea and drowned in the sea. So those who fed the swine fled, and they told it in the city and in the country. And they went out to see what it was that had happened. Then they came to Jesus and saw the one who had been demon-possessed and had the legion sitting and clothed and in his right mind. And they were afraid. And those who saw it told them how it happened to him who had been demon-possessed and about the swine. Then they began to plead with him to depart from their region. And when he got into the boat, he who had been demon-possessed begged him that he might be with him. However, Jesus did not permit him, but said to him, "Go home to your friends and tell them what great things the Lord has done for you and how he has had compassion on you." And he departed and began to proclaim in Decapolis all that Jesus had done for him, and all marveled. Now when Jesus had crossed over again by boat to the other side, a great multitude gathered to him, and he was by the sea. And behold, one of the rulers of the synagogue came, Jairus by name. And when he saw him, he fell at his feet and begged him earnestly, saying, "My little daughter lies at the point of death. Come and lay your hands on her, that she may be healed, and she will live." So Jesus went with him, and a great multitude followed him and thronged him. Now a certain woman had a flow of blood for 12 years, and had suffered many things from many physicians. She had spent all that she had and was no better, but rather grew worse. When she heard about Jesus, she came behind him in the crowd and touched his garment, for she said, "If only I may touch his clothes, I shall be made well." Immediately the fountain of her blood was dried up, and she felt in her body that she was healed of the affliction. And Jesus, immediately knowing in himself that power had gone out of him, turned around in the crowd and said, "Who touched my clothes?" But his disciples said to him, "You see the multitude thronging you, and you say, 'Who touched me?'" And he looked around to see her who had done this thing. But the woman, fearing and trembling, knowing what had happened to her, came and fell down before him and told him the whole truth. And he said to her, "Daughter, your faith has made you well. Go in peace and be healed of your affliction." While he was still speaking, some came from the ruler of the synagogue's house who said, "Your daughter is dead. Why trouble the teacher any further?" As soon as Jesus heard the word that was spoken, he said to the ruler of the synagogue, "Do not be afraid, only believe. And he permitted no one to follow him except Peter, James, and John, the brother of James. Then he came to the house of the ruler of the synagogue and saw a tumult and those who wept and wailed loudly. When he came in, he said to them, "Why make this commotion and weep? The child is not dead, but sleeping." And they ridiculed him. But when he had put them all outside, he took the father and the mother of the child and those who were with him and entered where the child was lying. Then he took the child by the hand and said to her, "Talitha kumai," which is translated, "Little girl, I say to you, arise." Immediately the girl arose and walked, for she was 12 years of age. And they were overcome with great amazement. But he commanded them strictly that no one should know it, and said that something should be given her to eat. Mark chapter 6. Then he went out from there and came to his own country, and his disciples followed him. And when the Sabbath had come, he began to teach in the synagogue. And many hearing him were astonished, saying, "Where did this man get these things? And what wisdom is this which is given to him, that such mighty works are performed by his hands? Is this not the carpenter, the son of Mary, and brother of James, Joses, Judas, and Simon? And are not his sisters here with us?" So they were offended at him. But Jesus said to them, "A prophet is not without honor except in his own country, among his own relatives, and in his own house." Now he could do no mighty work there, except that he laid his hands on a few sick people and healed them. And he marveled because of their unbelief. Then he went about the villages in a circuit, teaching. And he called the 12 to himself, and began to send them out two by two, and gave them power over unclean spirits. He commanded them to take nothing for the journey except a staff, no bag, no bread, no copper in their money belts, but to wear sandals, and not to put on two tunics. Also he said to them, "In whatever place you enter a house, stay there till you depart from that place. And whoever will not receive you nor hear you, when you depart from there, shake off the dust under your feet as a testimony against them. Assuredly, I say to you, it will be more tolerable for Sodom and Gomorrah in the day of judgment than for that city." So they went out and preached that people should repent. And they cast out many demons, and anointed with oil many who were sick, and healed them. Now King Herod heard of him, for his name had become well known, and he said, "John the Baptist is risen from the dead, and therefore these powers are at work in him." Others said, "It is Elijah." And others said, "It is the prophet, or like one of the prophets." But when Herod heard, he said, "This is John whom I beheaded. He has been raised from the dead." For Herod himself had sent and laid hold of John and bound him in prison for the sake of Herodias, his brother Philip's wife, for he had married her. Because John had said to Herod, "It is not lawful for you to have your brother's wife." Therefore Herodias held it against him and wanted to kill him, but she could not. For Herod feared John, knowing that he was a just and holy man, and he protected him. And when he heard him, he did many things, and heard him gladly. Then an opportune day came when Herod, on his birthday, gave a feast for his nobles, the high officers, and the chief men of Galilee. And when Herodias's daughter herself came in and danced, and pleased Herod and those who sat with him, the king said to the girl, "Ask whatever you want, and I will give it to you." He also swore to her, "Whatever you ask me, I will give you, up to half my kingdom." So she went out and said to her mother, "What shall I ask?" And she said, "The head of John the Baptist." Immediately she came in with haste to the king and asked, saying, "I want you to give me at once the head of John the Baptist on a platter." And the king was exceedingly sorry, yet because of the oaths and because of those who sat with him, he did not want to refuse her. Immediately the king sent an executioner and commanded his head to be brought. And he went and beheaded him in prison, brought his head on a platter, and gave it to the girl. And the girl gave it to her mother. When the disciples heard of it, they came and took away his corpse and laid it in a tomb. Then the apostles gathered to Jesus and told him all things, both what they had done and what they had taught. And he said to them, "Come aside by yourselves to a deserted place and rest a while." For there were many coming and going, and they did not even have time to eat. So they departed to a deserted place in the boat by themselves. But the multitude saw them departing, and many knew him and ran there on foot from all the cities. They arrived before them and came together to him. And Jesus, when he came out, saw a great multitude and was moved with compassion for them, because they were like sheep, not having a shepherd. So he began to teach them many things. When the day was now far spent, his disciples came to him and said, "This is a deserted place, and already the hour is late. Send them away, that they may go into the surrounding country and villages and buy themselves bread, for they have nothing to eat." But he answered and said to them, "You give them something to eat." And they said to him, "Shall we go and buy 200 denarii worth of bread and give them something to eat?" But he said to them, "How many loaves do you have? Go and see." And when they found out, they said, 5 and 2 fish. Then he commanded them to make them all sit down in groups on the green grass. So they sat down in ranks, in hundreds and in fifties. And when he had taken the 5 loaves and the 2 fish, he looked up to heaven, blessed, and broke the loaves, and gave them to his disciples to set before them. And the 2 fish he divided among them all. So they all ate and were filled, and they took up 12 baskets full of fragments and of the fish. Now those who had eaten the loaves were about 5,000 men. Immediately he made his disciples get into the boat and go before him to the other side, to Bethsaida, while he sent the multitude away. And when he had sent them away, he departed to the mountain to pray. Now when evening came, the boat was in the middle of the sea, and he was alone on the land. Then he saw them straining at rowing, for the wind was against them. Now about the 4th watch of the night, he came to them, walking on the sea, and would have passed them by. And when they saw him walking on the sea, they supposed it was a ghost and cried out, for they all saw him and were troubled. But immediately he talked with them and said to them, "Be of good cheer, it is I, do not be afraid." Then he went up into the boat to them, and the wind ceased. And they were greatly amazed in themselves beyond measure and marveled. For they had not understood about the loaves, because their heart was hardened. When they had crossed over, they came to the land of Gennesaret and anchored there. And when they came out of the boat, immediately the people recognized him, ran through the whole surrounding region, and began to carry about on beds those who were sick to wherever they heard he was. Wherever he entered, into villages, cities, or the country, they laid the sick in the marketplaces and begged him that they might just touch the hem of his garment. And as many as touched him were made well.
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Psalm chapter 89, verse 1. I will sing of the mercies of the Lord forever. With my mouth will I make known your faithfulness to all generations.

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In the world you will have tribulation, but be of good cheer. I have overcome the world. 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

Psalm chapter 96, verses 1 through 3. O sing unto the Lord a new song. Sing unto the Lord all the earth. Sing unto the Lord, bless his name. Shew forth his salvation from day to day.

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1: Hi, this is Tom Evans, and I recall back when my oldest daughter was a baby, and I recall praying, asking the Lord to bring a mentor, a father mentor, someone who had a lot of experience, someone who had seen it all as a parent. In time, I realized that I don't need to look any further than our own Heavenly Father. Let me just read this passage in 1 John chapter 3, verse 1. Behold what manner of love the Father has bestowed upon us, that we should be called the sons of God. Imagine being adopted into a family and being told that you are loved beyond measure, that someone gave their life in order that you might become an adopted son or daughter of the kingdom of God. 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
1: Hear the word. Reading from Hebrews 1, verses 1 through 3. God, who at sundry times and in divers manners spake in time past unto the fathers by the prophets, hath in these last days spoken unto us by his Son, whom he hath appointed heir of all things, by whom also he made the worlds, who, being the brightness of his glory, and the express image of his person, and upholding all things by the word of his power, when he had by himself purged our sins, sat down on the right hand of the Majesty on high.
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1: From WFCH, Charleston, South Carolina, I'm Jay Rudolph for the Community Bridge, your life, your family, your community.
2: We just got to be with people that we already know that we serve through our food pantry or serve through our street ministry, but they got to come inside the walls of the church for a night and spend time with us. We have a meal with them. Our team sits with them, prays with them, has conversations with them, and them coming night after night just open up this door for, you know, vulnerability and actually getting to build relationship with them.
1: The Seacoast North Charleston Dream Center shares the love of Jesus by meeting the physical, mental, and spiritual needs of their community and helping people and families experience life. With the challenges of basic needs like food, shelter, and clothing, as well as transportation, education, and medical needs, they help with short-term relief that leads to long-term independence. Kiara Lindsay is the coordinator of the North Charleston Dream Center. Kiara, can you help us understand the vast array of needs you see in your area?
2: Yeah, absolutely. It changes over time, but main needs that we see often are just food necessities of people just struggling financially. So financial provision, food. We get to serve a lot of people experiencing homelessness and honestly different home life experiences. So even people that have homes, but just no stable income for food or air or utilities. So those are the main things that we deal with on a weekly basis, I would say.
1: No doubt. Well, Kiara, can you tell us the many ways then that the Dream Center steps in to assist?
2: Yeah, there's a vast difference of ministries that we do. And honestly, it's all birthed out of people of our church that see needs and want to start different ministries for it. So on a weekly basis, we have a street ministry, for example. They go out three nights a week. They'll meet up at the church. They prepare food. Some of them cook on site. Some of them work with partner restaurants and get food donations. But the whole aim of the game is for them to kind of load up our Dream Center bus with about, usually it's 50 to 75 meals that they'll prepare in to-go boxes. And then they'll hit the streets and go visit different homeless encampments around the Charleston area or motels and housing of people that they've met throughout their tenor of just going out. All different nights go for different routes. So we'll hit different spots around North Charleston and downtown Charleston. But they go out and minister to people, give them a meal, pray with them, check in with them. This ministry has been going on for maybe like 7 to 8, 9 years. So there's a lot of relationships built with people in the city through that. We have a Dream Center clinic, a medical clinic. They do dental work on Monday nights. So they'll do extractions and we have medical professionals volunteer their time to help with that. And then twice a week on Tuesdays and Thursdays, we do primary care. So this is for people that don't have any health insurance and they'll get to come and receive medical care that way. We have a food pantry. So once a week, we partner with Low Country Food Bank. They'll deliver a big load of groceries. And then every Thursday morning on site in our parking lot, we do a food distribution. It's usually about a week's worth of groceries that a household will receive for free. Even there, we have cars that will line up and they'll get checked in, and our team makes it a point to pray with people and check in with people just because they become familiar. So all of our ministries, kind of that's the heart behind it, is that we want to build relationship with the people that we're serving. And it's not necessarily just meeting their tangible need, but digging a little deeper and getting to see even spiritual needs that they may have. And then transportation, you mentioned, we do offer grocery delivery, depending on capacity that we have. And then we offer rides to church on Sunday mornings. We have three services at our campus at 8:30, 10, and 11:30. And depending on our team, we'll get to pick up some people that don't have transportation to come. And yeah, beyond that, we have an Adopt-A-Block ministry. They go out once a month, every second Saturday of the month. It's kind of an evangelism type of ministry. They'll go door to door. Same thing. They build relationships with people in the neighborhood and check in with them, pray with them. And again, this is all volunteer led. So most of these ministries are led by people that have a heart for that specific niche in our community. And then, yeah, I know I'm rambling on a lot of things, but we have bigger annual events too. We do a big food type outreach event for Thanksgiving. We do a prom event in the spring. a warming center during the winter. So yeah, there's a lot of different things happening. And thankfully God's graced us to kind of step into some of those areas.
1: Wow. Yeah. Having been on the website, I knew you had a lot going on, but wow, that's that's a lot. So.
2: I know it's a little spiel that I've memorized, but it is. It blows me away every time I get to talk about it because it truly is one of the, I've been in church all of my life, but this is one of the first churches I've been a part of where, you know, you talk about being the hands and feet of Jesus all the time, but getting to see our church be the church outside of the walls where we meet on Sundays is just incredible.
1: Yeah, it's amazing. Well, can you share a testimony? And this might be difficult too to boil it down to just one or two, but something God has done there at the Dream Center.
2: Yeah, I think my favorite and most recent new venture that we've done at the church is the warming center that I just mentioned. This last winter season was our second time technically opening. We had opened on an emergency basis the year before, but it was just for a night. But this past season, we got to open for 17 nights, I'm pretty sure. And I keep telling people 17 sounds like nothing. but when you're here back-to-back nights, it was a big undertaking. And I'm really proud of our team for just hopping on. We had a 2 weeks notice to get ready and get it done. But my favorite, I don't know if there's like one specific testimony out of that, but I think it's through the warming center. We just got to be with people that we already know, that we serve through our food pantry or serve through our street ministry, but they got to come inside the walls of the church for a night and spend time with us. We have a meal with them. Our team sits with them, prays with them, checks in with them, has conversations with them, and them coming night after night just open up this door for, you know, vulnerability and actually getting to build relationship with them. We got to send a gentleman to a rehab facility that he's been at in Charlotte since. It's a 6-month program. And even that is just, it's one of my favorite stories just because it came out of a guy serving him dinner and just checking in with him. And the gentleman just expressing a desire to want to be free of his addictions. And just because we've been able to, you know, build relationships with different facilities or know of programs, that just opened a door for him to, you know, get clean and start a new life in that sense. So that's probably one of my favorites. But even out of that, we've had couples that came to the warming center. They stayed with us and found out, you know, they found out later, oh, this is a church. And then, you know, they would start coming and attending church, and some of them are serving on our dream team as our volunteer base. So I think those are some of my favorites just because it was this quick turnaround of actually seeing the life change that happens through different ministries that we do, and just how God is at work beyond just the meeting the tangible needs in the moment, and how he worked in their lives and spoke to them while they were here, and how they're taking that and applying it to their lives and seeing God transform their lives because of it. So, yeah.
1: Yeah, that's so great to hear. I got about 30 seconds left. And so just a moment for you to let our listeners know if there are some specific things you'd like them to do or to pray about, or maybe an event coming up this summer you'd like them to be part of, or any final word, I guess.
2: Yeah, I think, I mean, all of this sort of stuff that I talked about is on our website, either at seacoast.org or seacoastdreamcenter.org. All of the events, we have a back to school event coming up in the summer. There's different, we have a kids camp that we still need volunteers for, and a lot of our community kids come attend that. So yeah, pray about how God wants to use you in the community. There's lots happening and lots to be a part of. And it's always great to see people live out their purpose when they get to serve the church and see Jesus work in other people's lives.
1: Yeah, fantastic. Well, my thanks to Kiara Lindsay, the coordinator of the North Charleston Dream Center of North Charleston, South Carolina. For more information, the website again, seacoastdreamcenter.org. For help near you, if you live elsewhere, you could start with your local Salvation Army. 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
1: Hear the word. Reading from John 14, verses 1 through 3. Let not your heart be troubled. Ye believe in God, believe also in me. In my Father's house are many mansions. If it were not so, I would have told you. I go to prepare a place for you. And if I go and prepare a place for you, I will come again and receive you unto myself, that where I am, there ye may be also. Reading from John 14, verses 1 through 3.
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3: There's only one race. This is Ken Ham on a mission to call the church back to the authority of God's Word. According to the Bible, there's only one human race. And science finally caught up with this. You see, Darwin taught there were multiple races and some were more evolved than others. Now, while he didn't invent racism, he helped popularize it by giving a supposed scientific justification. But when researchers mapped the human genome, they declared we're all one race. Between any two people, there's only about 0.1% genetic difference. And only a fraction of that percentage is made up of the so-called racial differences. Science confirms what the Bible teaches. We're one race, the human race.
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In Isaiah 62, the prophet is speaking to God's people, and he says, God is going to change your name. You will no more be called forsaken, and your land will no more be called desolate. But he gives them new names. You shall be called, My Delight is in Her, and your land will be called Married. That word married is actually the Hebrew word Beulah.

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2: 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It would be irrational. So for the Christian, it's not a matter simply of believing in God, but of believing God, trusting in his authority.
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3: Are not two sparrows sold for a copper coin? 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Do not fear, therefore. You are of more value than many sparrows. 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

We will never forget the price Jesus paid so that forgiven sinners could sing forever.

the slain Christ is your song, then you and all the redeemed with you may hope and be sure that the day is coming when suffering will be no more, but singing will last forever.

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My husband and I were really excited about the idea of having children, and things did not unfold the way that we had wanted them to. And it was really, really hard on my heart. And I just felt God was telling me to lay it down, to give it to Him, and that He would take care of us.

0: He used his word to reassure us in Isaiah when he says, "My thoughts are not your thoughts, nor your ways my ways." His ways are higher, he says. And I felt peace in that, knowing that God is in control and that we can trust his ways, that they're better, even when we don't understand it or can't see it at the time. Be still. I just laid down my heartache at his feet, and he was there to pick me back up, to lift me up.
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And do not be conformed to this world, but be transformed by the renewing of your mind, that you may prove what is that good and acceptable and perfect will of God. 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
1: Hi, this is Tom Evans, and I recall back when my oldest daughter was a baby, and I recall praying, asking the Lord to bring a mentor, a father mentor, someone who had a lot of experience, someone who had seen it all as a parent. In time, I realized that I don't need to look any further than our own Heavenly Father. Let me just read this passage in 1 John chapter 3, verse 1. Behold what manner of love the Father has bestowed upon us that we should be called the sons of God. 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

0: greatness and the power and the glory and the victory and the majesty. For all that is in the heaven and in the earth is thine. Thine is the kingdom, O Lord, and thou art exalted as head above all. Both riches and honor come of thee, and thou reignest over all. And in thine hand is power and might, and in thine hand it is to make great and to give strength unto all.
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0: 1 Peter 1 verse 3. Praise be to the God and Father of our Lord Jesus Christ. In His great mercy, He has given us new birth into a living hope through the resurrection of Jesus Christ from the dead.
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with a blast of icy wind. Like a mournful cry, it's giving up the ghost again. Another sheet of snow melts away to gold and green. Look at Peter go, he's racing to the tomb.

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1: There's only one race. This is Ken Ham on a mission to call the church back to the authority of God's word. According to the Bible, there's only one human race. And science finally caught up with this. You see, Darwin taught there were multiple races and some were more evolved than others. Now, while he didn't invent racism, he helped popularize it by giving a supposed scientific justification. But when researchers mapped the human genome, they declared we're all one race. Between any two people, there's only about 0.1% genetic difference. And only a fraction of that percentage is made up of the so-called racial differences. Science confirms what the Bible teaches. We're one race, the human race.
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1: Hi, this is Tom Evans, and I recall back when my oldest daughter was a baby, and I recall praying, asking the Lord to bring a mentor, a father mentor, someone who had a lot of experience, someone who had seen it all as a parent. In time, I realized that I don't need to look any further than our own Heavenly Father. Let me just read this passage in 1 John chapter 3, verse 1. Behold what manner of love the Father has bestowed upon us, that we should be called the sons of God. 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

There is something comforting about hearing hymns and Bible teaching that has strengthened believers for generations. 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

0: To forgive is to loosen a stranglehold on a wrestling opponent. 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

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I'm Bob Lapine for Mornings on Family Radio. This week, let's review some key passages of Scripture, some key verses that all of us should have hidden in our hearts. 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
1: Romans 10:17 says, "Faith comes by hearing, and hearing by the word of God." 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
0: Mark chapter 5. Then they came to the other side of the sea, to the country of the Gadarenes. And when he had come out of the boat, immediately there met him out of the tombs a man with an unclean spirit, who had his dwelling among the tombs, and no one could bind him, not even with chains, because he had often been bound with shackles and chains. And the chains had been pulled apart by him, and the shackles broken in pieces. Neither could anyone tame him. And always, night and day, he was in the mountains and in the tombs, crying out and cutting himself with stones. When he saw Jesus from afar, he ran and worshipped him. And he cried out with a loud voice and said, "What have I to do with you, Jesus, Son of the Most High God? I implore you by God that you do not torment me." And he said to him, "Come out of the man, unclean spirit." Then he asked him, "What is your name?" And he answered, saying, "My name is Legion, for we are many." Also he begged him earnestly that he would not send them out of the country. Now a large herd of swine was feeding there near the mountains. So all the demons begged him, saying, "Send us to the swine, that we may enter them." And at once Jesus gave them permission. Then the unclean spirits went out and entered the swine. There were about 2,000. And the herd ran violently down the steep place into the sea and drowned in the sea. So those who fed the swine fled, and they told it in the city and in the country. And they went out to see what it was that had happened. Then they came to Jesus and saw the one who had been demon-possessed and had the legion sitting and clothed and in his right mind. And they were afraid. And those who saw it told them how it happened to him who had been demon-possessed and about the swine. Then they began to plead with him to depart from their region. And when he got into the boat, he who had been demon-possessed begged him that he might be with him. However, Jesus did not permit him, but said to him, "Go home to your friends and tell them what great things the Lord has done for you and how he has had compassion on you." And he departed and began to proclaim in Decapolis all that Jesus had done for him, and all marveled. Now when Jesus had crossed over again by boat to the other side, a great multitude gathered to him, and he was by the sea. And behold, one of the rulers of the synagogue came, Jairus by name. And when he saw him, he fell at his feet and begged him earnestly, saying, "My little daughter lies at the point of death. Come and lay your hands on her, that she may be healed, and she will live." So Jesus went with him, and a great multitude followed him and thronged him. Now a certain woman had a flow of blood for 12 years, and had suffered many things from many physicians. She had spent all that she had and was no better, but rather grew worse. When she heard about Jesus, she came behind him in the crowd and touched his garment, for she said, "If only I may touch his clothes, I shall be made well." Immediately the fountain of her blood was dried up, and she felt in her body that she was healed of the affliction. And Jesus, immediately knowing in himself that power had gone out of him, turned around in the crowd and said, "Who touched my clothes?" But his disciples said to him, "You see the multitude thronging you, and you say, 'Who touched me?'" And he looked around to see her who had done this thing. But the woman, fearing and trembling, knowing what had happened to her, came and fell down before him and told him the whole truth. And he said to her, "Daughter, your faith has made you well. Go in peace and be healed of your affliction." While he was still speaking, some came from the ruler of the synagogue's house who said, "Your daughter is dead. Why trouble the teacher any further?" As soon as Jesus heard the word that was spoken, he said to the ruler of the synagogue, "Do not be afraid. Only believe." And he permitted no one to follow him except Peter, James, and John, the brother of James. Then he came to the house of the ruler of the synagogue and saw a tumult and those who wept and wailed loudly. When he came in, he said to them, "Why make this commotion and weep? The child is not dead, but sleeping." And they ridiculed him. But when he had put them all outside, he took the father and the mother of the child and those who were with him and entered where the child was lying. Then he took the child by the hand and said to her, "Talitha kumai," which is translated, "Little girl, I say to you, arise." Immediately the girl arose and walked, for she was 12 years of age. And they were overcome with great amazement. But he commanded them strictly that no one should know it, and said that something should be given her to eat. Mark chapter 6. Then he went out from there and came to his own country, and his disciples followed him. And when the Sabbath had come, he began to teach in the synagogue. And many hearing him were astonished, saying, "Where did this man get these things? And what wisdom is this which is given to him, that such mighty works are performed by his hands? Is this not the carpenter, the son of Mary, and brother of James, Joses, Judas, and Simon? And are not his sisters here with us?" So they were offended at him. But Jesus said to them, "A prophet is not without honor except in his own country, among his own relatives, and in his own house." Now he could do no mighty work there, except that he laid his hands on a few sick people and healed them. And he marveled because of their unbelief. Then he went about the villages in a circuit, teaching. And he called the 12 to himself, and began to send them out two by two, and gave them power over unclean spirits. He commanded them to take nothing for the journey except a staff, no bag, no bread, no copper in their money belts, but to wear sandals, and not to put on two tunics. Also he said to them, "In whatever place you enter a house, stay there till you depart from that place. And whoever will not receive you nor hear you, when you depart from there, shake off the dust under your feet as a testimony against them. Assuredly, I say to you, it will be more tolerable for Sodom and Gomorrah in the day of judgment than for that city." So they went out and preached that people should repent. And they cast out many demons, and anointed with oil many who were sick, and healed them. Now King Herod heard of him, for his name had become well known, and he said, "John the Baptist is risen from the dead, and therefore these powers are at work in him." Others said, "It is Elijah." And others said, "It is the prophet, or like one of the prophets." But when Herod heard, he said, "This is John, whom I beheaded. He has been raised from the dead." For Herod himself had sent and laid hold of John and bound him in prison for the sake of Herodias, his brother Philip's wife, for he had married her. Because John had said to Herod, "It is not lawful for you to have your brother's wife." Therefore Herodias held it against him and wanted to kill him, but she could not. For Herod feared John, knowing that he was a just and holy man, and he protected him. And when he heard him, he did many things, and heard him gladly. Then an opportune day came when Herod, on his birthday, gave a feast for his nobles, the high officers, and the chief men of Galilee. And when Herodias's daughter herself came in and danced, and pleased Herod and those who sat with him, the king said to the girl, "Ask whatever you want, and I will give it to you." He also swore to her, "Whatever you ask me, I will give you, up to half my kingdom." So she went out and said to her mother, "What shall I ask?" And she said, "The head of John the Baptist." Immediately she came in with haste to the king and asked, saying, "I want you to give me at once the head of John the Baptist on a platter." And the king was exceedingly sorry, yet because of the oaths and because of those who sat with him, he did not want to refuse her. Immediately the king sent an executioner and commanded his head to be brought. And he went and beheaded him in prison, brought his head on a platter, and gave it to the girl. And the girl gave it to her mother. When the disciples heard of it, they came and took away his corpse and laid it in a tomb. Then the apostles gathered to Jesus and told him all things, both what they had done and what they had taught. And he said to them, "Come aside by yourselves to a deserted place and rest a while." For there were many coming and going, and they did not even have time to eat. So they departed to a deserted place in the boat by themselves. But the multitude saw them departing, and many knew him and ran there on foot from all the cities. They arrived before them and came together to him. And Jesus, when he came out, saw a great multitude and was moved with compassion for them, because they were like sheep, not having a shepherd. So he began to teach them many things. When the day was now far spent, his disciples came to him and said, "This is a deserted place, and already the hour is late. Send them away, that they may go into the surrounding country and villages and buy themselves bread, for they have nothing to eat." But he answered and said to them, "You give them something to eat." And they said to him, "Shall we go and buy 200 denarii worth of bread and give them something to eat?" But he said to them, "How many loaves do you have? Go and see." And when they found out, they said, "Five and two fish." Then he commanded them to make them all sit down in groups on the green grass. So they sat down in ranks, in hundreds and in fifties. And when he had taken the five loaves and the two fish, he looked up to heaven, blessed, and broke the loaves, and gave them to his disciples to set before them. And the two fish he divided among them all. So they all ate and were filled, and they took up 12 baskets full of fragments and of the fish. Now those who had eaten the loaves were about 5,000 men. Immediately he made his disciples get into the boat and go before him to the other side, to Bethsaida, while he sent the multitude away. And when he had sent them away, he departed to the mountain to pray. Now when evening came, the boat was in the middle of the sea, and he was alone on the land. Then he saw them straining at rowing, for the wind was against them. Now about the fourth watch of the night, he came to them, walking on the sea, and would have passed them by. And when they saw him walking on the sea, they supposed it was a ghost and cried out, for they all saw him and were troubled. But immediately he talked with them and said to them, "Be of good cheer, it is I, do not be afraid." Then he went up into the boat to them, and the wind ceased. And they were greatly amazed in themselves beyond measure and marveled. For they had not understood about the loaves, because their heart was hardened. When they had crossed over, they came to the land of Gennesaret and anchored there. And when they came out of the boat, immediately the people recognized him, ran through the whole surrounding region, and began to carry about on beds those who were sick to wherever they heard he was. Wherever he entered, into villages, cities, or the country, they laid the sick in the marketplaces and begged him that they might just touch the hem of his garment. And as many as touched him were made well.
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2: Be still and know that I am God. 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I will be exalted in the earth. 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
1: Hear the word. Reading from Galatians 1, verses 6 through 8. I marvel that ye are so soon removed from him that called you into the grace of Christ unto another gospel, which is not another, but there be some that trouble you, and would pervert the gospel of Christ. But though we or an angel from heaven preach any other gospel unto you than that which we have preached unto you, let him be accursed. Reading from Galatians 1, verses 6 through 8.
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4: Most listeners to Creation Moments will know that honeybees communicate with each other through a complex dance. These dances are used by bee scouts who communicate the location, direction, and distance of a new food source to other bees. Researchers have now learned that there is more to this communication than simply dance. Scientists have discovered that bees can also hear the buzzing sounds that accompany the dance. More than that, scientists have been able to mimic those buzzing sounds, but they have not yet been able to reproduce the language that

0: bees use. In order to further study bee communication, researchers in Denmark plan to construct a tiny robot dancing bee, which can be used to recruit real honeybees to food sources if they can learn the bees' language. In a previous Creation Moments program, we spoke about the recent discovery of an ancient bee encased in amber. Scientists said that even though the bee dated back to the beginning of flowering plants, it was just like modern bees. The Lord's message through all these lines of evidence, sophisticated bee society with complex communication, and the evidence that it has existed since bees were bees, is clear. If a robot dancing bee must be manufactured by intelligence, then the real dancing bees must have been made by an intelligent creator also.
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John 11, verses 25 and 26. Jesus said to her, "I am the resurrection and the life. The one who believes in me will live, even though they die. And whoever lives by believing in me will never die."

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1: From WFCH Charleston, South Carolina, I'm Jay Rudolph for the Community Bridge. 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
2: We just got to be with people that we already know that we serve through our food pantry or serve through our street ministry, but they got to come inside the walls of the church for a night and spend time with us. We have a meal with them. Our team sits with them, prays with them, has conversations with them, and them coming night after night just open up this door for, you know, vulnerability and actually getting to build relationship with them.
1: The Seacoast North Charleston Dream Center shares the love of Jesus by meeting the physical, mental, and spiritual needs of their community and helping people and families experience life. With the challenges of basic needs like food, shelter, and clothing, as well as transportation, education, and medical needs, they help with short-term relief that leads to long-term independence. Kiara Lindsay is the coordinator of the North Charleston Dream Center. Kiara, can you help us understand the vast array of needs you see in your area?
2: Yeah, absolutely. It changes over time, but main needs that we see often are just food necessities of people just struggling financially. So financial provision, food. We get to serve a lot of people experiencing homelessness and honestly different home life experiences. So even people that have homes, but just no stable income for food or air or utilities. So those are the main things that we deal with on a weekly basis, I would say.
1: No doubt. Well, Kiara, can you tell us the many ways then that the Dream Center steps in to assist?
2: Yeah, there's a vast difference of ministries that we do. And honestly, it's all birthed out of people of our church that see needs and want to start different ministries for it. So on a weekly basis, we have a street ministry, for example. They go out three nights a week. They'll meet up at the church. They prepare food. Some of them cook on site. Some of them work with partner restaurants and get food donations. But the whole aim of the game is for them to kind of load up our Dream Center bus with about, usually it's 50 to 75 meals that they'll prepare in to-go boxes. And then they'll hit the streets and go visit different homeless encampments around the Charleston area or motels and housing of people that they've met throughout their tenor of just going out. All different nights go for different routes. So we'll hit different spots around North Charleston and downtown Charleston. But they go out and minister to people, give them a meal, pray with them, check in with them. This ministry has been going on for maybe like 7 to 8, 9 years. So there's a lot of relationships built with people in the city through that. We have a Dream Center clinic, a medical clinic. They do dental work on Monday nights. So they'll do extractions and we have medical professionals volunteer their time to help with that. And then twice a week on Tuesdays and Thursdays, we do primary care. So this is for people that don't have any health insurance and they'll get to come and receive medical care that way. We have a food pantry. So once a week, we partner with Low Country Food Bank. They'll deliver a big load of groceries. And then every Thursday morning on site in our parking lot, we do a food distribution. It's usually about a week's worth of groceries that a household will receive for free. Even there, we have cars that will line up and they'll get checked in, and our team makes it a point to pray with people and check in with people just because they become familiar. So all of our ministries, kind of that's the heart behind it, is that we want to build relationship with the people that we're serving. And it's not necessarily just meeting their tangible need, but digging a little deeper and getting to see even spiritual needs that they may have. And then transportation, you mentioned, we do offer grocery delivery, depending on capacity that we have. And then we offer rides to church on Sunday mornings. We have three services at our campus at 8:30, 10, and 11:30. And depending on our team, we'll get to pick up some people that don't have transportation to come. And yeah, beyond that, we have an Adopt-A-Block ministry. They go out once a month, every second Saturday of the month. It's kind of an evangelism type of ministry. They'll go door to door. Same thing. They build relationships with people in the neighborhood and check in with them, pray with them. And again, this is all volunteer led. So most of these ministries are led by people that have a heart for that specific niche in our community. And then, yeah, I know I'm rambling on a lot of things, but we have bigger annual events too. We do a big food type outreach event for Thanksgiving. We do a prom event in the spring. a warming center during the winter. So yeah, there's a lot of different things happening. And thankfully God's graced us to kind of step into some of those areas.
1: Wow. Yeah. Having been on the website, I knew you had a lot going on, but wow, that's that's a lot. So.
2: I know it's a little spiel that I've memorized, but it is. It blows me away every time I get to talk about it because it truly is one of the, I've been in church all of my life, but this is one of the first churches I've been a part of where, you know, you talk about being the hands and feet of Jesus all the time, but getting to see our church be the church outside of the walls where we meet on Sundays is just incredible.
1: Yeah, it's amazing. Well, can you share a testimony? And this might be difficult too to boil it down to just one or two, but something God has done there at the Dream Center.
2: Yeah, I think my favorite and most recent new venture that we've done at the church is the warming center that I just mentioned. This last winter season was our second time technically opening. We had opened on an emergency basis the year before, but it was just for a night. But this past season, we got to open for 17 nights, I'm pretty sure. And I keep telling people 17 sounds like nothing. but when you're here back-to-back nights, it was a big undertaking, and I'm really proud of our team for just hopping on. We had a 2 weeks notice to get ready and get it done. But my favorite, I don't know if there's like one specific testimony out of that, but I think it's through the warming center. We just got to be with people that we already know, that we serve through our food pantry or serve through our street ministry, but they got to come inside the walls of the church for a night and spend time with us. We have a meal with them. Our team sits with them, prays with them, checks in with them, has conversations with them, and them coming night after night just open up this door for, you know, vulnerability and actually getting to build relationship with them. We got to send a gentleman to a rehab facility that he's been at in Charlotte since. It's a 6-month program. And even that is just, it's one of my favorite stories just because it came out of a guy serving him dinner and just checking in with him. And the gentleman just expressing a desire to want to be free of his addictions. And just because we've been able to, you know, build relationships with different facilities or know of programs, that just opened a door for him to, you know, get clean and start a new life in that sense. So that's probably one of my favorites. But even out of that, we've had couples that came to the warming center. They stayed with us and found out, you know, they found out later, oh, this is a church. And then, you know, they would start coming and attending church, and some of them are serving on our dream team as our volunteer base. So I think those are some of my favorites just because it was this quick turnaround of actually seeing the life change that happens through different ministries that we do, and just how God is at work beyond just the meeting the tangible needs in the moment, and how he worked in their lives and spoke to them while they were here, and how they're taking that and applying it to their lives and seeing God transform their lives because of it. So, yeah.
1: Yeah, that's so great to hear. I got about 30 seconds left. And so just a moment for you to let our listeners know if there are some specific things you'd like them to do or to pray about, or maybe an event coming up this summer you'd like them to be part of, or any final word, I guess.
2: 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All of the events, we have a back-to-school event coming up in the summer. There's different, we have a kids camp that we still need volunteers for, and a lot of our community kids come attend that. So, yeah, pray about how God wants to use you in the community. There's lots happening and lots to be a part of. And it's always great to see people live out their purpose when they get to serve the church and see Jesus work in other people's lives.
1: Yeah, fantastic. Well, my thanks to Kiara Lindsay, the coordinator of the North Charleston Dream Center of North Charleston, South Carolina. 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For help near you, if you live elsewhere, you could start with your local Salvation Army. 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